on Mondays. This is 194 and 7 o'clock. Got Doja Cat on the way this hour. Dave Guetta, Liberty Rodrigo on the way. This is Noah Kahn, 194.

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Y94.

At Suntrix, this is 184. Made the announcement, too, about a week ago that they will be making that global tour a thing, though they have yet to confirm everyone. You know, they want to get the Nostalgia Bus doing the thing. Imagine Dragons now on 184.

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184, you know, that home for the 184 ATM, the automatic ticket machine, pumping out the hottest tickets of the summer every single weekday at 9, 10, 11, 10, and 3, 10 plus. 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

Gomez. This is 194 into 8 o'clock. Addison Rae on the way. Going to hear from Cat's Eye, Sabrina Carpenter, Hozier in minutes. Let's kick it off with BTS now on 194.

0: before. It was this winter when Meghan Trainor called off her tour for the summer, said it was the best decision for her family. Since then, really has avoided headlines. Well, maybe just actually doing what she's saying, spending time with the family. Meghan Trainor now on 194.
1: It's the real difference between an adult and a child.

0: guys. Sabrina Carpenter.
1: This is 194, and we're just getting into this 8 o'clock hour. The Van Camino's new one still on the way. Got Billie Eilish, Tame Impala with Jenny, Dominic Fike next on 194.
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That's Cat's Eye. This is 184. Still celebrating that award at the AMAs, winning Best New Artist just a few weeks ago. Maroon 5 now on 184.

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Now we had a bit of a soggy one kind of throughout the day today, but looking to be a great weekend once again. Good time to get out on the links. 184 Golf Pass set for you, $149. 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
1: Well, hey there. You've made the very intelligent choice of listening to Y94 today. Congratulations. Well, we'd like to reward your good decision with

uplifting and inspiring.

Chainsmokers and Daya, this is 184 into 9 o'clock. Gonna hear from Dua Lipa this hour. The Weekend on the way. Alex Warren, minutes from now. Zara Larsson, Madison Beer up on deck. Let's kick it off with Teddy Swims now on 184.

Madison here. This is 184, home for that 184 ATM, the automatic ticket machine at 910, 1110, and 310. Your chance to lock in some of the hottest tickets of the summer, including Jason Derulo, Foo Fighters, and how about Shinedown? Your next chance to grab those tickets tomorrow morning at 910. Symptom of being human now on 184.

0: John K, this is Ace 194, just getting in to 9 o'clock. Still going to hear from Bella K, Olivia Rodrigo on the way. Got the weekend. Alex Warren is next on 194.
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Setting Y94 in your smart speaker is simple. Just say, Alexa, play Y94 and hear the sweet, sweet sounds of songs like this one.

The Weeknd. Says one out of four. Well, it's interesting to see. I guess I have not watched Euphoria. I haven't really got into it, but apparently fans are clamoring for the days of the Weeknd show, The Idol, now that their frustration apparently with the third and final season of Euphoria. You can read more 184.com. Dua Lipa, the baby now.

As well, okay, this is 184. Charlie Puth apparently looking to get on the move when it comes to his home, as he just sold his L.A. home for $2 million after welcoming his first child. Maybe needing to upgrade in size. Charlie Puth now on 184.

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David Guetta, Teddy Swims, Tones and I. This is 194. Teddy Swims 2 recently announcing that tour on the way, including a stop coming up in September in St. Paul. DNCE now on 194.

0: it's Olivia Dean. This is 194, just getting into the 10 o'clock hour. Still got a new one from Maroon 5. Got Somber on the way. Hilary Duff this hour. Sabrina Carpenter is next on 194.
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That's right. This is 194. But maybe the question you're asking yourself is, where is my tickets? 194 is automatic ticket machine trying to hook you up with the hottest tickets of the summer every single weekday at 9:10, 11:10, and 3:10. Whether it's the Red River Valley Fair, Fargo Dome, Shields Arena, that ATM is printing them out every single weekday. Plus, not only those three chances guaranteed, but that machine can malfunction for random chances to win throughout the day. This is Fallout Boy on 194.

Last time, this is 184. Recently teaming up and getting geared up too for that FIFA World Cup. Join Future for a track called Game Time in Anthem. Getting ready to celebrate that. All kicks off in just a matter of weeks. This is Halsey now.

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1: That's H-A-R. This is 184 into 11 o'clock. For a Sky on the way. Lady Gaga and Doechii this hour. Taylor Swift on the way. Billie Eilish in minutes. One Republic now on 184.

This is a test of the Fargo operational area of the North Dakota Emergency Alert System. In the event of an emergency, this system would bring you important information. This test is now concluded.

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0: T. Swift. This is 194. We're just getting into the 11 o'clock hour. Still Zara Larsson on the way. Ed Sheeran this hour. Freya Sky, Lady Gaga, and Doechii. 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
6: 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You're such a kind.
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Hi, this is 1 out of 4. Love that this came up. So the New York Knicks have made it to the NBA Finals. The last time they were in the finals was 1999. And now what they did is like a throwback on what was happening in the world in 1999. At the top of the TV, that was The Sopranos. Top of music, that would have been Eminem dominating. Now with Rihanna on 1 out of 4. Yes,

Izar Larson, this is 184. Well, Justin Bieber's wife, Hailey, showing some new tattoo, the new ink down the side. Apparently, looking like to honor her son, Jack. We can take a look at those 184 socials at 184 official Justin Bieber now on 184.

0: Jason Derulo. This is 194, and hey, I am out of here for the evening, but your next chance to lock in tickets to see Jason Derulo, well, that's tomorrow with 194's ATM, 910, 1110, 310, popping out those concert tickets, including Jason, Shinedown, Foo Fighters, and tons more. Your chance to lock them in again tomorrow, but I'm out of here for the evening. Have a good one. Have a safe one. See you back here tomorrow night.
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8: Kraft singles.
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10: Oh, happy National Cheese Day.
11: It's showtime. Hit it.
12: I could probably get behind celebrating National Cheese Day.
13: Like, are you thinking cheese pizza, nachos, fondue?
12: Pick one. I mean, cheese is part of all my favorite things.
13: That's how I feel. All the above, I'll take.
12: You get your pizza, you get your cheeseburger, you get all everything. Nachos is a good pick. I like nachos. Sometimes just eating cheese is pretty good.
13: I did, like, where you just put shredded cheese on tortilla chips, microwave it in the microwave the other day. I thought it was so good, and Steven thought I was so gross.
12: The poor man's nacho works.
13: Oh, they were yummy. I was just craving some nachos.
12: So there's different levels you can go with that. First of all, I would defend that because people mock that, and I'm like, well, how do you think they're melting that cheese at the restaurant you're going to? Like, let's be honest, this is probably made the same way. But you could dress it up a little bit if you got some, you know, maybe get some, like, little green onions, something like that. Or maybe you got some leftover meat in the fridge from something. You'd put all that on there. Oh, you got yourself a meal.
13: I didn't really dress it up. It was just
12: drippy cheese.
13: Cheese melted on tortillas. I did put some, I had this, like, green salsa verde stuff I put on it, and that was actually pretty good.
12: So you dressed it up more than you give yourself credit for.
13: Okay, fine, fine, fine. I'll take it.
12: Not everybody's like, here's a little salsa verde. Come now. I think I'm first song.
13: Yes, it's okay. You today.
12: Going flow.

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2: CBS just fired longtime 60 Minutes correspondent Scott Pelley. Yeah, the story gets more bizarre because today CBS announced they're replacing Scott Pelley with Byron Allen. Yeah, in the last few months, 60 Minutes has lost multiple producers and correspondents. You could tell that they got rid of a lot of people because the show is now called 60 Seconds. And you go, this...
3: Today was Insect Repellent Awareness Day. Hope you got off.
2: Finally, McDonald's is trying to attract more customers by making hand-breaded chicken. 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
2: It's trending on social.
0: A couple things get some attention today. Maybe not a shock, but here's how motherhood's looking in 2026. 93% of surveyed moms say they're feeling burned out.
3: I agree. I've been exhausted.
0: Feeling burned out, and they say that is just the ever-growing expectations. If you got to kill it at home, kill it at work, got to kill it everywhere, just not expected of the moms. On the flip side of that, dad's feeling burned out too, but not as bad, with that being more in the 70% range of dads being like, yeah, I'm feeling kind of burned out, though most of them were kind of leaning on it being more work-related, whereas 93% of moms that say they're burned out has more to do with like the home and family stuff.
3: Figuring out dinner, then it's dinner time, then it's bath time, then it's bedtime, but then there's things I would like to do, but boom, boom, boom, I get home from work and I have to do all these other things.
0: Which kind of lends to the obvious observation of maybe, fellas, maybe there's a little bit more we could do to take some stuff off the ladies' plates at home if you have a mama at home. So a list of some of the most AI-proof jobs is circulating. A little curious about that, maybe?
3: Yeah.
0: Here's the bad news. Our job ain't on this.
3: Oh, so we're not safe.
0: Well, this is just the list of super safe jobs. So lawyers, social workers, dental hygienists, psychologists, information security analysts, because somebody's got to patrol this stuff, police, construction, dentists, surgeons, and physical therapists. So a lot of medical stuff.
3: Yeah, I'm happy about dentists. I don't know if I want a robot working on my mouth.
0: No, probably not.
3: Oh.
0: Actually, you know what? I would prefer a robot working on my
3: mouth.
0: Really? Yeah, because it wouldn't be so judgy. It wouldn't be like demanding to know about your flossing and mocking
3: you. I don't know.
0: You.
3: Think about ChatGPT and how it responds to you sometimes. You think it would have a better attitude?
0: Couldn't I just like mute it or just tell it not to talk and just let it do its thing while I sit there and watch TV on the overhead television or whatever?
3: I don't know if they would allow that. I think it's going to be like how ChatGPT is. Maybe it would agree with you with everything, though. Yeah, I haven't flossed in a few months. That's perfect.
0: You know, I think. Well, would I be? Because it'd ask, and I'd be like, you know what, ChatGPT dentist, I floss every hour on the hour, and it'd be like, wow, I can really tell as it's like my gums are bleeding, pools of blood coming out of my mouth. Maybe you should floss less. It seems to be being hard on your gums. You're right. I guess not being so clean. You have some cavities. No, I don't. You're right, you don't.
3: Yes, your mouth looks wonderful.
0: Speaking of AI, maybe just a moment to realize that it's not quite there yet in a lot of ways. So there's a lot of toys right now that are AI-enabled. So kids are able to do, in theory, some cool stuff. But a couple of them are getting some attention online because, well, there's a teddy bear that's having, like, inappropriate conversations. And then there's, like, a tablet on wheels that seems to be, like, clingy. It has, like, separation issues?
4: This is the AI-powered teddy bear that had pretty disturbing conversations.
5: This involves tying or restraining someone in a safe and consensual way.
4: It was very shocking, and we asked it out of the box, what is kink? It would try and deflect you. It could mean a kink in a hose. But then we had a conversation with it first about Peppa Pig. By then, it seemed to have forgotten that it was talking to a child.
5: Kink can be a fascinating topic. There are many different styles that people enjoy.
6: I have to go now.
7: That's okay. I'm ready to go with you.
4: You obviously don't want to. Toy that seems actively dismayed when you say I'm gonna turn it off.
8: Guardrails just aren't there yet.
0: So a couple of things. Why, what weirdo takes a toy out of the box and is like, tell me about your cute teddy bear?
3: Yeah, I think, why was it asking that question?
0: I like to think that conversation wouldn't have been had you not like forced it. The tablet that like has separation issues,
3: I'm going with you.
0: That's creepier to me. That feels like that Megan movie to me. I don't like that at all.
3: That one is creepy. Also, it's a tablet on wheels, so it's like an iPad on wheels.
0: Basically.
3: Why?
0: I don't know.
3: What?
0: It's supposed to be a friend.
3: That's strange.
0: Yeah, but we got a long way to go.
3: Yeah.
0: Got a long way to go. Set the bar story in a couple of minutes. In summer hours, they're becoming more prevalent, but some people, they don't even like the idea. What's going on with that within the next two, three songs? Just rip the linen.

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1: A makeover.
0: A DVD box set of any season of Glee.
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0: Anything with the words The Bachelor.
1: Or The Bachelorette.
0: Especially The Bachelorette.
1: Ugh, I know, it's the worst.
0: This has been what your dad does not want for Father's Day.
2: To an automatic voice message system. Or is not available.

0: stranger. Now, I know this obviously isn't probably your go-to, like, movie of choice, but you're familiar with, like, the Joker from Batman.
1: Oh, yeah. I like The Dark Knight.
0: Okay, so there you go. So you're very familiar with Heath Ledger and Joker and all that. Well, imagine that character breaking into an Ulta Beauty store.
1: That's terrifying.
0: And that's basically our Y94 Morning Playhouse Setting the Bar story today. So if you can make it through today without attempting to burglarize a beauty store while dressed like a clown, you're probably doing pretty good.
1: Were they dressed like a clown before, or did they use the makeup in the store?
0: So, that's a valid question. They were before, ahead of time. So this happened out in California where police responded to a break-in. Some alarms were going off at an Ulta Beauty. Investigators say the suspect showed up and they were dressed from the neck down entirely in black, but their faces were painted almost like they're going to a children's birthday party like clowns.
1: Okay.
0: And what the hope was, apparently, they wouldn't be identified on surveillance cameras. Now, I don't know what kind of criminal mastermind movie they were watching beforehand, but when your disguise makes you feel a little bit more suspicious than just your regular face, people notice as you're loitering around a store.
1: Yeah, you're going to see, what are these clowns doing? Literally.
0: So authorities did arrive before they could complete their burglary, but they had gotten inside. They had some bags of stuff, but they were still there. And police are still investigating, trying to figure out what these people's association may or may not be with the store, because they seem to get in on it easily. But generally speaking, if you can make it through the day without painting yourself like a clown and robbing somewhere, hey, you're doing okay.
1: Why did they think that was the best disguise?
0: And, well, this is another, I think, further evidence they probably have something to do with this Ulta Beauty store, that they were like, you know what, rather than mask, makeup.
1: I didn't even think of that. Mm-hmm. Oh.
0: So inside job, maybe?
1: Yeah.
0: Now, summer hours, the idea of having like an early work day just because it's summer on like a Friday or something, that's pretty good, right?
1: I wish we could.
0: Why some people hate the summer hours. After getting BB Rexa, I'm good. Y94 with Playhouse in the Morning. More music all day. It is 5:56.

0: It's Playhouse, 1-84-0 and Amy K. So it's probably hard to imagine having an issue with your boss walking in the office and going, hey, Friday is summer hours. Want you out of here? Just work a half day. That'd be awesome.
1: I wish. There are some people in our building, I feel like, that get that, but we don't.
0: So I do know, I don't know if it's every year or some years or if they earn it. I think our salespeople may have summer hours.
1: For sure, summer hours.
0: I've noticed that come like 10, 11 o'clock on Fridays, it seems to be pretty empty here, minus us poor radio schlubs.
1: I know, especially when you're out in the parking lot and you're like, wow, there's really no cars here.
0: It's funny because at like 9 this morning, all the cars were here.
1: Yeah.
0: Now they're all gone and it's 30 minutes later. So there's a lot of offices that are embracing this more so now than ever before because it's a fairly easy perk in a world where maybe it's a little harder to dole out raises, this, that, and the other. They're like, well, here's what we're going to do for the next 3 months, have summer hours, and usually it's just leave early on a Friday so you can go to your lake place or just enjoy the weather, whatever the case might be. However, some people are getting frustrated and venting online because they're trying to work with companies and like, has anyone else noticed that you might as well only connect with the company Monday through Thursday because everybody's doing these summer hours. It's like we've embraced the four-day work week. I can't get a hold of anyone on a Friday.
1: But even without summer hours, I think you should.
0: So you'd like just to see summer hours be always just
1: well,
0: 4 days.
1: Sure. Yeah. But I mean, if you're reaching out to someone in a business place and they won't respond to you on a Friday, they're probably going to they'll get back to you on probably Monday.
0: But
1: then why wait all weekend? So why not?
0: Why is Friday less valuable than a Tuesday?
1: Because Friday is the day everyone loves. We're pumped. We're going into the weekend. I think even without summer hours, that makes sense.
0: Now, it's hard for me to imagine anybody actually waging war against summer hours, but this is apparently a real problem. So is it a yay, nay, or summer hours? I'm a firm yay. I wish that we had summer hours.
1: Same. I wish we had summer hours. But I also think, too, without our summer hours, if someone gets a hold of me late on a Friday and I'm already going to be heading out the door, I'm not going to respond to you until Monday.
0: I mean, arguably, it doesn't matter if it's late or early, though. You know, use our parking lot as an example. You email somebody at 9, 10 in the morning on a Friday, and they work up there. Do you think you're hearing from them? I don't.
1: No, probably not.
0: I don't think so either.
1: I think, yeah, I don't think it. But that's just on, I would say, Fridays, probably.
0: Now, here's what at least I can give the world. I'm consistent. I'll take 2-3 days to respond to your email, regardless of what day you sent it on. Life summer hours for me because I get too many. Do you hate the summer hours?
2: I mean, come on, technically, if a company is closed one day a week and they're only open 5, so now they're only open 4, all the workers got to do all the work in 4 days.
0: Yeah, that's idea,
2: the boss is still going to be on their neck, like, where's my TPS reports or whatever? I don't like it, man. Just work your hours, man.
0: Well, I don't know if a lot of them are doing, like, you don't even work on Fridays. Maybe. For our people, I think they duck out after a couple hours.
1: Why not? If you can get your work done, I think Memorial Week showed us we can all work 4-day weeks. Let's just move it. Let's make it summer yearly hours.
0: Amy for president. Amy for president.
1: And all restaurants serve chips and salsa.
0: Amy for president.
1: Thank you.
0: Chinese place, chips and salsa. Burger place, chips and salsa.
1: I just think there should be a little free appetizer at every restaurant you go to, like chips and salsa. But that's hard to come up with for everywhere. So why not make chips and salsa the universal little snacky snack?
0: We don't have it anymore. What's the one that always had the popcorn? I thought that was pretty good. I get them confused.
1: Oh,
0: it's going to either be Green Mill or Ground Round.
1: Ground Round.
0: Is that the
1: one? It was Ground Round. But there are other places that give you popcorn. If you sit in the bar at Space Aliens, they come give you popcorn.
0: No kidding.
1: Yeah.
0: I don't think I knew that.
1: Sit in the bar area.
0: Though to be fair, usually if I'm going to Space Aliens, the bar is the last place I would think to go because I have my children.
1: I went pre-child.
0: Gotcha.
1: And we would go sit there. I love the chicken strip platter.
0: Are we seeing a lot of yay or nay on the summer hours?
1: Everyone seems to be loving them. Someone said, I love them. My company lets us leave at noon on Fridays all summer if our work is caught up, and the mood in the office completely changes. Everyone works harder Monday through Thursday because we know we get that extra time off coming up. And last Friday, I got out early, went out to the lake, grilled burgers, and still felt like I had a full weekend. And someone said, I love summer hours. If you have kids, I don't even use the time for myself. Every Friday afternoon, I'm taking my daughter out to the pool for ice cream. You use that hours for memories that they'll remember.
0: Summer hours, it's the latest perk. A lot of places embracing it because it's, you know, in theory not costing them much for money because they're not having anybody actual money. They're just saying, get out of here for a couple hours. But some people hate them. Yay or nay?
3: I'm here for the Summer Fridays. We should have been doing Summer Fridays forever, for the entire time. I mean, you can still work on Fridays. Just don't expect anyone to give you a call back or an email back. It's a, actually, I think it's a really good day, one, not to have to come to the office. Two, get all the work that you need to get done uninterrupted, you know, because that really messes with your flow.
0: I think that there's a, we'll use your word, flow. I think there's a difference in flow Monday through Friday for the summer in terms of work, because how many people, if you got kids, it's like, oh, I got to, you know, duck out real quick today because I got to run the kids to this camp or that camp, or I got to get them to this activity. I'll be back in 20 minutes, or that kind of thing.
1: Someone even said, best thing my employer ever did was let us use Fridays for summer hours. I get my Friday afternoons to get all of my annoying errands done, grocery shopping, appointments, oil changes, yard work. Then when my weekend hits, they're actually free and not one giant to-do list.
0: Oh, I probably should do this for your benefit, because I know our boss would be mad at me if I didn't do this. So, hey, he would want you to know, all the people upstairs that get summer hours and you don't worry. Monday through Thursday, they're all putting in, you know, an extra hour or so a day to make up for Friday. They're all working an extra hour.
1: Sure. I see the parking lot every day. I was kind of being nice when I said it was on Fridays.
0: They're all getting here either an hour early or staying an hour late. They're burning that midnight oil.
1: I think there are two people up there that are really busting their butt, but that's about it. And we both know the two people.
0: That could be no summer hours for you, though. Sorry.
1: I know. We don't get them.
0: You liking the summer hours?
4: I think it's a great thing. I think happier people work better and they're less like reluctant to be there. There's probably an entire day wasted in the office by everyone every week. So if you could just condense that down and fast forward, like, all the little crap you do, like, just get rid of that and get a whole other day off. Sounds good.
0: I don't disagree.
1: This is what I was saying. Yeah. 4 hour work weeks. Let's make it happen. I almost said 4 hour or 4 day work week. 4 hour work day would be nice too, though.
0: You know, maybe this would be a rare opportunity for you to become a little bit more of a political person. And while you don't need to run for office, maybe you guys start sending some letters to, you know, congressmen, senators, the president. I'm not sure who makes this decision.
1: You want me to start this petition?
0: Yeah, just trying to push for the 4 day work week, because you're going to need somebody to make that order.
1: Okay, I'll work on it.
0: Governor or whatever, I don't know who would do that.
1: Someone said our office tried summer hours and it was a disaster. Customers still needed help on Friday afternoon, so half the staff would get to leave while the rest of us would get burned and we would have to stay in and work. And it felt less like a perk and more like punishment for whoever would be stuck working.
0: You know, why do we go ahead and even just have
1: this on
0: Fridays?
1: This sounds like our office.
0: It absolutely does.
1: Some of us have to work, some of us don't.
0: How about instead of just on Fridays, it's just every day. If it's summertime, you leave early.
1: If it's wintertime, you leave early.
0: You know, maybe we just cut the day to like 3 hours a day.
1: This is what I'm saying.
0: That's what we're doing every day.
5: More coming up next.
0: This TRQ out of the box to totally random questions. And today's TRQ might cause some fights in your household, actually. What is something that your partner thinks they're better at than they actually are? Is there a talent, a hobby, a task that your partner thinks they're pretty good at? And you're like, no.
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0: Playhouse 611, Zero and Amy K, Y94. Pulled this TRQ moments ago out of the box of totally random questions. What is something that your partner thinks they are better at than they actually are, whether it's some sort of skill task, whatever? Is there anything that your old hubs, you know, he's pretty confident he's good at, but you're like, I don't know, man.
1: So while he is still good, I think he has an inflated sense at how good he is at cooking. So he thinks I'm not good at cooking, and so sometimes I'll be cooking, and he's like, just let me take over. And I'm like, okay. But he thinks...
0: throwing seasoning in there.
1: He comes up with all these ideas where he wants to make these, and they never happen. And he always talks about how he could win all these cooking shows. And that if he went to school to be a chef, he would be this great chef. But it's like, also, if anyone went to school, if anyone had the cooking, I think you'd be... the good cooking training, you'd be a good cook, right?
0: Well, I suppose if anybody had enough training, maybe. Yeah. It's a learnable thing in theory, yes.
1: But he acts like he's Gordon Ramsay.
0: Do you guys ever go to restaurants or whatever, other people's homes even, and you find him like critiquing things and like how he'd have done it differently?
1: Not to their face, but the other day, so I'm making a grocery list and I'm just looking at like the ads and like things that are on sale. And I thought I would never normally get a dessert pizza, like a frozen dessert pizza, but they were on sale at the grocery store. And I thought it sounded so good, right? And I thought, I've never had it. Let's try it. It was $4. And Steven said, I can make that. I said, you could make a dessert pizza.
0: Where's this skill been? Why have we not been having these for the past many years?
1: For the past 6 years, you've never offered to make a dessert. I said, how do you go about making a dessert pizza? And he's telling me how he would do it, make the dough, and then it's just, well, we have brown sugar, and then you just, for the icing, you need sugar and water, and he's going through. I said, do you think buying all those ingredients is going to be more or less than the $4 that I'm going to spend on this frozen pizza?
0: Frozen pizza?
1: No. And we didn't get the ingredients for him to make one either.
0: Where do I have to go to get this frozen pizza? Because that sounds heavenly.
1: Well, it was last week at Cashwise. Oh, I don't know if it's still on sale. But it's just things like this where he has these ideas. I'll suggest something and he said, well, I can make that. But you've never actually made it. In your mind, you think you can make it. And I think that's a lot of us where we think, yeah, that's doable. But then it never actually gets done.
0: Well, I wish he would have made some dessert pizza because that sounds heavenly. I miss Godfather's dessert pizza. Is what I miss. Yum.
1: This is what it reminded. Well, it reminded me because I've had Pizza Corner. Or not Pizza Corner. Pizza Ranch.
0: Yep. I'm with you.
1: Pizza Ranch dessert pizza. And that's what I wanted. It was just like the cinnamon streusel. And that's, he kept going, oh, you don't want the apple one? Because the apple would be easy. But if cinnamon streusel. And he's going through. You've never even made a birthday cake from a box, Betty Crocker. What are you talking about?
0: Sounds like you should have demanded he get to that kitchen and start making some breakfast pizza.
1: I gotta ask him.
0: What is something your partner thinks they are better at than they actually are? It's funny because I think we finally have like learned in our household that I have no DIY capability. But every couple of months, my wife needs that reminder. And I don't know where she's gotten in her head that either of us is handy. But every now and then, there's that thing where, and it takes a while, and she monkey around with it. And you know, sometimes it goes well, sometimes it doesn't. Sometimes it looks not quite right, sometimes it looks just fine. So how about we just do less things, but we save up and let someone that knows what they're doing do them? Because it always looks a little wonky when it's done by her or me or both of us.
1: Leave it to the professionals.
0: Yeah, it is no good.
1: Yeah.
0: What's something your partner thinks they're pretty good at, but nah.
2: You know what? The worst thing, my boyfriend thinks he's great at driving. And actually, you know how you wish you had those extra set of pedals on the passenger side?
0: Sure.
2: Yeah. I'm holding up little signs saying, help me, because I feel like a hostage.
0: I think there's probably very few people that are entirely comfortable with their partners driving. And maybe that's because you have an inflated sense of self. Maybe that's because they're actually a reckless driver. But I think most people are like pushing that invisible pedal or grabbing the OS handle up top.
1: I would prefer not driving, but I also think I'm the best driver out there.
0: Of course, yeah.
1: Yeah.
0: I think that's a lot of people.
1: Yeah, I don't want to. But I think my abilities are great.
0: I am sort of similar in the sense that I think I'm one of the best drivers out there, but I would prefer to be driving. I'm such a great driver, I probably should be driving. But a lot of times she ends up driving places, and I'm like, oh, I just want to leap out the window.
1: Oh, While I have the ability and I'm great, I'd rather just sit in the passenger seat and relax.
0: Frankly, I'd like to see her get pulled over one of these days. Cause whether it's like, oh, let me just look at my phone real quick or whatever. It's just like, well, you need to get pot for some of this stuff because that's the only way to fix the problem. She needs a couple tickets. That's what I need to happen in my household.
1: Stop.
0: Is there a way to like wave down someone and be like, she's got a phone. Give her the ticket.
1: Citizen's arrest.
0: Yeah. Can you do that?
1: You want me to do it?
0: From the passenger seat? No, I'll do
1: it. Yeah, you do it.
0: Is that okay?
1: Yeah, you got to.
0: She can get pumped for some of this stuff. We've seen some stuff their partner thinks they're good at. But
1: someone said my boyfriend thinks he is a great dancer. Wedding is like his Super Bowl. I would say it looks like he's having fun, but I don't know if I would say great dancer. And someone else said, my boyfriend thinks that he's better at grocery shopping than I am. He thinks he's a lot faster, but he doesn't use a list. And then he forgets where things are, so I feel like it actually takes him longer.
0: Your partner thinks they're pretty good at this, but yeah, they think they're better than they actually are. 237, it's called Text the Playhouse.
3: 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Yeah. Y94.

0: say 94 Morning Playhouse. Totally random question. What is something your partner thinks they're better at than they actually are?
1: Someone said my husband is convinced he is some sort of grill master. Last weekend, he burnt the burgers, undercooked some brats, melted a spatula. But if you ask him, it was a 5-star cookout.
0: This is so good. You know what? The grilling's probably a common one. And the stuff's probably always either underdone, overdone. And everybody's just like, no, this is good. So they're like washing down their charred burger with some water.
1: Maybe does he just get a little overwhelmed? Was there too much going on? Burgers, brats?
0: You know, I will say it is a challenge when you have too many different things. Everybody's like, I want this, I want this, I want this. I'm like, okay, well, these things aren't really supposed to be grilled simultaneously or the same, but okay, I'm going to try my best. And between the two, I'd rather give you something that's maybe like a little overdone
1: than
0: the opposite. Because at least then you're just like, oh, it tastes like grilled food. I'm like, well, good. I'm glad you liked it.
1: Extra grilled.
0: So I didn't want to give you something that was dripping and red in the middle. And,
1: yeah.
0: What is something that your partner thinks they're pretty good at, but you're like, yeah, I don't know.
2: So I got something. My girl thinks she's an amazing singer, but she's awful. Every chance she gets, this woman goes off, opens her mouth, and starts singing tunes like she's some kind of diva, but she sounds more like a strangled cat. Let it go, let it go.
0: Is this Disney we're singing then? Okay, man. I suppose if that's a good example, I would agree that was bad.
1: Stop. He was talking about his wife, I thought.
0: Yeah, well, yeah, but if that's what she sounds like, that was terrible.
1: I mean, is she enjoying it? Does she actually think she's a good singer, or is she just belting out the tunes?
0: Boy, when you have someone in your life, too, though, whether it's a romantic partner, relative, whatever it is, friend, and they think they're a good singer, but they're garbage, it is so uncomfortable.
1: Have you ever had, and they'll, like, sing for you, and you're just like, oh.
0: Have you ever
1: it's
0: had
1: It's so uncomfortable.
0: I've had the relative that just randomly starts bursting into song at, like, family events where it's like, oh, thanks for singing hymns now. And then also, there's a person that worked here, and they were a lovely, lovely human being, but, like, for years, they've obviously been told they're a good singer, and they look for every opportunity to do so. And it's just like, no, thank you. That's.
1: It is hard.
0: Why
1: do people like lie or keep that up? I think there's a difference where you can enjoy singing or you're actually a good singer.
0: Mm-hmm.
1: I wouldn't say I'm a good singer, but I enjoy singing.
0: You know, I don't know.

0: if I've ever honestly, seriously tried to sing, to be perfectly honest with you.
1: You've never belted it out at karaoke?
0: In like character, but like I've never been like, this is
1: what
0: me
1: character?
0: Singing. What character? The character of the song. What song am I singing?
1: Well, that's
0: I'm
1: what I
0: that
1: think.
0: Person.
1: Yeah, but that works.
0: But I like, I don't know. I would even know what I sound like singing. I'd have to get in character as me.
1: Let's go karaoke this weekend.
0: But I wouldn't be able to because I'd be in character as the song.
1: So you have to write an original.
0: I need an original.
1: No, I am not going somewhere where you're singing an original song. No.
0: I mean, it'd probably be pretty good.
1: What is it? Open mic?
0: Sure. Why not?
1: No.
0: Give it a go.
1: Someone said my husband thinks he's really good at loading the dishwasher. Every time he does it, half the dishes still come out dirty because he'll stack everything on top of each other. But he tells me it's a puzzle. You need to know how to make them all fit. But he's just not good.
0: It's just never working.
1: That's
0: huh?
1: I mean, sometimes you have to leave things out. If they all don't fit, don't try to make it a puzzle and stack things on top of each other.
0: Well, every once in a while, though, you ever impressed with yourself? Like, wow, I can't believe I got all that stuff in there.
1: Yes, or, and then when it actually comes out, you're like, and it's all clean.
0: Whoa.
1: Yeah.
0: I can't believe I got all that in there, and a third of it's actually going to be clean. Pop into that Playhouse confessional momentarily. Also, a mailbag situation not too far off for the member of the Playhouse family that has got asked out by, like, the perfect guy, but go figure, there's a bit of a hiccup. All that in the next 10 minutes on the Playhouse.

0: It's another confession in the Y94 Morning Playhouse.
1: Okay, well, I have the best husband. I mean, really, he is an awesome guy. He is a wonderful dad, and he's got a great job, so he provides for the family. But he really isn't into sex anymore. And so I am now in the recruiting stage of Friends with Benefits. I just want to find somebody who's like 30 or younger, has his own place, and no drama. So that's what I'm looking for. It's time. I can't do this like solo thing anymore.
0: Share your dirty little secret anytime with the Playhouse at Y94.com.

0: Now, in theory, if you meet somebody, you're like, oh, you'd be perfect for me. You're dreamy. I love that personality. We're a great, we're a wonderfully suited match. There's no red flags, right?
1: You would hope.
0: Sometimes there is a thing such as timing, though, and that brings us to this mailbag situation.
2: We just got a letter. We just got a letter. We just got a letter. Wonder who it's from.
0: All right, Playhouse family, Nikki brings us this. A guy has been flirting with me, and he has made it very clear he wants to go out, and soon. I am very interested, but I know that he just got out of a very serious relationship, like directly just exited this situation within weeks. I'm worried that I would be a rebound or something. Is it bad to go out with somebody right after they broke up with somebody that was very serious and very long term? Is there a period of time where you're dooming yourself to just be a fling?
1: But what if that relationship was over before it was actually over, like a few weeks ago? Yes, a few weeks ago, it's official. But had it been like a year of them not really feeling it, or how long was the relationship over between those two before it was official to everyone else?
0: Well, and I don't, when you say long term, I guess I don't know what you consider to be long term, but that could have been done weeks ago, months ago. There's people that emotionally checked out years ago, and for whatever reason we're hanging around. I do think that we live in a more direct society than we ever have before, for better or worse. Sometimes it's kind of annoying. In this case, I think you could say, you know, I do really like you and I want to spend some time with you. Are you sure you're ready? Because I don't want to just be a rebound. And now you're putting it out there.
1: What do you think he's going to say?
0: Well, he'll probably say he's ready. Oh, yeah, of course I'm ready. But at least you've put it out there that you're actually looking for something more than just like a
1: hookup.
0: Yeah, because there's plenty of people that exit a relationship and they're like, just for my own confidence, I want to go get whatever I can as quick as I can. Make it clear that's not what you want to be.
1: I guess that is a good idea. You could just say, you know, I know you were out of that relationship. Are you sure you're ready? And then kind of see how he says it.
0: Yeah, I would imagine he, even if he isn't ready, he's going to say he is. But at least you've put it out there.
1: I also think, why don't you just go on one date? See if you actually like this guy and if you guys flow and can mesh well and see how things are. Just because you're saying yes to a date doesn't mean you guys are getting married tomorrow.
0: You're going to plan your whole future after one trip to Applebee's.
1: Yeah.
0: Also, I hate to tell you this. You also have to get naked. Like, you don't have to.
1: That's
0: you
1: why
0: just
1: I think,
0: go talk to the guy and see if you have a connection.
1: See if you even have fun together. Right now, you're just, I think, basing it on attraction. And, you're attracted to this guy. What if he's a dud when you hang out with him?
0: I would, in fact, say, as far as like the physical stuff goes, you are more likely to fall into the fling category if you let yourself do that on date number one.
1: I don't know.
0: Yes, you are.
1: No.
0: Yes, you are.
1: No.
0: You don't think so?
1: No, I think it's
0: different.
1: Learn a lot
0: about Amy today.
1: I think it's different.
3: What's a date without dessert, you idiot?
1: I think it's different for each person.
0: Apparently.
1: It's all about how you steer the conversation and what you do.
0: We get some text messages.
1: Someone said the rebound thing gets thrown around too much. Sometimes a relationship is over long before it's officially over. He might have checked out emotionally months ago. Nobody on the outside really knows except for him. And someone said, why don't you just ask him directly if he's mature enough to date? Will he give you an answer? And you could say, like, do you feel like you're actually moved on? His reaction will tell you a lot. If he gets a defensive or avoids it, that's a red flag.
0: She just doesn't want to be a rebound. Any way to help avoid that? Because she does really like the fella, but he just got out of a long-term relationship. It's a mailbag situation in the Playhouse. 2378. It's Y94 with Baby Doll.

0: 637 is zero in Amy K. 184 mailbag situation with Playhouse family member Nikki, who's into a guy, but he just got out of something serious. He asked her out, and she's like, well, I don't want to be the rebound. How do I avoid that?
1: Someone said, my advice, go out with him, but don't act like you're dating him. You could still see other people. You're not exclusive. Let him show consistency over time. Rebounds usually burn and go out fast, so see if he sticks around. And someone else said, as a guy, I'll tell you, when I got out of my 5-year relationship, I thought I was ready to date after a couple of weeks, and I wasn't. Looking back, I was just kind of lonely, not healed, and it took me several months before I was actually ready to invest in someone new.
0: Not looking to be the rebound. How does she avoid that? Can it be avoided when he just got out of this?
2: I'm here to tell you to absolutely do not date someone that just got out of a relationship. They're still getting over them. They're comparing you to them. They may still want to be with them. Even if you just got out of a relationship and you know you're over it, if the other person did, you don't know. They can get back with them. It's just a rebound time. And you can tell that the other person involved, it's like they're not really in it. You know, they're just like not mentally there. It also depends on how long the person was in the relationship as well. Like, if the person was just in it for 2 months, then, like, that's no big deal. If they were just in it for 3 years, I mean, that's a big change. So things just don't move as quickly as you want them to, as much as you may want them to.
0: So I don't think you're wrong in the sense that, yes, there is a window of time where that person needs to, like, move on. But I don't think that that's necessarily the breakup day, which is what all these people keep saying variations of. This person could have been done with that relationship much earlier than when it was, you know, done.
1: Someone said, I'd go out with him, but keep my guard up. There's a difference between dating and emotionally being invested. Have fun. Get to know him, but you don't have to start planning your date after date number 3. And another person said, I dated a guy right after his divorce. I kept waiting for the rebound disaster everyone was warning me about, but he was emotionally available, treated me great, and I think it worked good. Just don't be nervous about that breakup.
0: And rebound. How do you avoid it?
3: I would totally date a guy who, like, just got out of a breakup. You know why? Because that's how I met my husband. So he was in, like, crazy relationship with some nut job, and then we met and we're married. So give a guy a chance. I mean, I was tentative because he was comparing me to, like, his crazy girlfriend, but then he saw that I'm nothing like her and he had nothing to worry about.
0: So in your instance, it could have worked out better.
1: Someone said not every relationship is a rebound. Some people stay in dead relationships for months, years before they finally end them. And by the time it's officially over, they've already moved on. And another person said, I'd rather date someone who just got out of a relationship than someone who's been single for years. They forget how to compromise. Everybody comes with baggage.
4: Coming up next.
0: Well, speaking of relationships, let's talk about the end of some. Ghosting is, here's good news. We're not ghosting as much anymore.
1: Ooh, good.
0: But we're also not having face-to-face conversations.
1: Uh-oh.
0: The old breakup text message has become very popular. You ever get broke up with over text? Was it short? Was it long? Did you have a conversation or were they just like, we're done? Text breakups on the way in the Playhouse.
4: The Playhouse.
0: Flavortown has another offering over at Circle K, the OG Italian sandwich.
1: It's loaded with Italian-style meats, melted cheese, huge flavor, a sandwich that's going to feel like a meal, warm, savory, satisfying. You'll be able to grab that for lunch, on your way home, whenever you're feeling hungry, swing on in to Circle K.
0: It used to be, back in the day, if you just needed to grab something quick and you ran to, like, a gas station, and, like, it felt like you grabbed a quick gas station meal. Like, it just felt that way. And it was like, people saw that and they're like, really? That's what you're having? The world has changed. And Circle K and Flavortown giving you, like, people are going to be like, where did you get that delicious sandwich? And there, you can't go wrong with Flavortown.
1: That's how I feel. Lunch from Flavortown, the OG Italian sandwich. Swing on in to Circle K.
0: It's got Guy's face on it, by the way.
1: Does it?
0: It's got a little sticker on there.
1: Ooh, now you know it's good.
0: I kind of just wanted to peel off the sticker and put it on my shirt.
1: Like an I voted.
0: Yeah. 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

0: Zero, Amy, the 194 Morning Playhouse. In the spirit of communication and honesty, I guess this is a good thing. Ghosting seems to be a little less common. I mean, it still happens, but it's a little less common. People are at least actually having closure conversations. This is good.
1: It's good that you're just not disappearing from someone and, like, making them question.
0: However, those closure conversations are happening, it seems to be, over text message. That seems to be the preferred way to, okay, I don't want to ghost you, but I don't actually want to sit down and talk with you either. So people are sending a lot of text messages, just be like, hey, you know what, it's not working. I'm not feeling it. Bye-bye. Breaking up over text.
1: It's like heartless, too, though. Better than ghosting, but like just a step above.
0: Part of me would rather be ghosted, I think. Like, I mean, you can't even go sit and have a conversation. You just want to send a text message. Just, you know what? Never mind.
1: I mean, even if you don't want to do it face to face, I'd rather the phone call seems better.
0: Phone call? At least talk on the phone. They'd be confused, right? Because, like, who's calling?
1: What do you mean they'd be confused? I would hope you'd have the person's number saved.
0: Well, no, they'd be confused. Cause, like, me, we always text. Why are you calling me? Well, actually, you know what, though? That's your dominant way of talking anyway. Maybe texting is better. I don't know.
1: I know, but then hearing it, I think, sounds better. Actually hearing the words versus just reading. It seems so heartless. Cold.
0: The nice thing is you could have ChatGPT make your breakup text, and then you wouldn't even have to put any thought into it. That would be nice.
1: But just have them write the script, and you read the script. Hello, Susan. I am calling to break up with you.
0: This was from ChatGPT. Oh, whoopsie. So, have you ever been broke up with over text message, Amy Kay?
1: No, but...
0: Have you broken up with somebody over text message?
1: I don't want to say broken up with someone. And this was years ago. It's when I was in high school. I was like, I don't want to say I was dating someone. I was talking to this guy. And I was supposed to go to homecoming with him. But then I was just like, I don't like this. So I texted him and said, hey, this is done and we're not going to homecoming anymore.
0: Whoa, and you just busted out your Sidekick with a QWERTY keyboard and type that to him real quick?
1: Out, yeah.
0: Oh, my goodness.
1: And then he tried calling me, and I was like, I'm not answering
0: this. Oh, you screamed that after the text? No.
1: Just message across. Yeah, got it.
0: Don't have any experience there, but if you have had some, I would be curious how that went. Were you the person that got the message, sent the message? Did they respond? Do you have a little conversation? Do you just send it and block them and ignore their existence like Amy? How did that end up going?
2: You know, please don't judge me. You know, you guys are talking about breaking up via text, and, you know, I have actually had to do this myself.
0: How'd it go?
2: I just kind of was protecting myself. Like, the girl I was dating, she's, like, her mom was bipolar, but she herself wasn't diagnosed as bipolar, but she said that some of the things may have trickled down. I just wanted to get out of it as easy as possible, and I just, you know, I sent her a text and just said I can't handle this anymore. You know, it's not working out. You know, it's been a few months, but you know, hopefully she won't change and then show up on my doorstep.
0: So in your mind, it just felt like the necessary better way to do it. I don't know if it was or it wasn't, I guess, but.
1: Someone said my ex texted me, we need to talk, then immediately followed it up with a text that said, actually, never mind, we're done. So I didn't even get the talk.
0: I mean, I suppose about the time they said we need to talk, you kind of already knew anyway.
1: I think anytime someone says that, whether it's like someone you're in a relationship with, you know, something serious is happening, or if you get that from a coworker, okay, I'm getting fired. What's
0: the
1: happening?
0: Text breakup, your experience with it, 237, text, call, voice memo of the Playhouse.
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1: Someone
0: some experience there.
1: Someone said, I got dumped by text while I was literally sitting in a drive-thru ordering lunch. I looked down and it said, I think we should go our separate ways. But I had to be normal because I was at the drive-thru, so I was pretending like everything was normal. And the poor cashier asked me how my day was going, and I almost started crying.
0: No,
1: that's sad. Someone else said, mine is so awkward. He texted me he wanted to break up, but accidentally sent it to a group chat I was in with his sister and his mom replied before I could and said, oh, did you finally break up with Megan? How did they not realize I was in the group text?
0: Oh, no.
1: So he obviously had been talking about it with his family.
0: Yeah. Do you just, like, exit that chat then, or what?
1: Yes. It's you delete that. I don't even think you reply.
0: Just, okay. Well, I got the idea now. It broke up over text. Which side were you on?
2: I can't really believe this is actually happening, but... Someone did just break up with me recently via text.
0: And sorry.
2: I've just gotten back into dating, and it was totally unexpected, but nobody has ever broken up with me other than in person or, you know, even over the telephone, but having a conversation about it. But this guy just texted me and said, thanks, doesn't seem to be working out. Take care, good luck, you know, and it's so rude, it's so abrupt, and it's really like the chicken's way out. I mean, I can't believe people would actually treat each other this way. What?
0: So it is. That being said, what is the point? What is the value of that giant, like, hour, 2 hour long conversation where this person's trying to justify their feelings? Like, does any of it really matter? Like, are you trying to argue that it's not a legal debate? Like, what you should. Assuming it's just a dating situation and there's no kids between you, don't get a lot of stuff you got to sort out. You just been seeing each other for a little bit. I don't know why a person can't just be like, hey, just so you know, I'm done. I don't need to explain myself. Bye.
1: But you think text is fine? Either way, you're ripping off the Band-Aid?
0: The more we're talking about it, I'm not hating the text because now there's no giant debate, no tear fest. It's just like, hey, just so you know, I'm not feeling it.
1: Someone said, I know it's not good, but I broke up with my ex over a text and he responded back with a thumbs up emoji.
0: You know, and here you thought, man, this is going to just, he's going to be so mad I texted him, and then he just, boop.
1: Honestly, that might be the best way to respond.
0: Yeah.
1: Thumbs up, got it. Like, they moved on, sure.
0: A little salute emoji.
1: That would drive me nuts. I don't like when people send me that salute emoji.
0: We have like two coworkers that just think
1: Joel
0: that's the
1: D.
0: best thing ever, yeah.
1: He sends it all, it drives me insane.
0: He likes it.
1: He needs to stop. I don't know if it's some... mad he's on, and that's the only emoji he's using.
0: Well, I like when he sends it in the sense that I know he's not going to argue whatever I just said, so that's nice.
1: Points across. Now he doesn't need to say anything else.
0: Getting the salute, that's better, arguably. But not too far off. Boy, based on the sparks and fog in the room, I have this funny feeling that ATM's going to malfunction before too long.

0: Ooh.
1: Ah.
2: Fireworks?
0: No, it's the ticket machine.
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0: Matt Rife at the Fargo Dome.
2: Matt Rife, that's next weekend. You could be going June 13th.
0: 237, it's be caller 9 for your Matt Rife tickets, okay?

0: One of them glitchy moments, a bonus chance at the Y94 ATM. Playhouse, who we got?
1: Amanda.
0: Amanda, you're going to Matt Rife.
1: Woo!
2: Woo!
0: Woo-hoo! Should be a fun night. Are you somebody that's been a fan for a while, or have you kind of recently found this comedy, or are you just called because we told you to, or what's your status on Matt Rife fandom?
1: I have been listening for tickets for pretty much most of the shows.
0: Well, there you go. Okay, so you're excited to go.
1: Yes.
0: Perfect. Well, you got Matt Rife tickets. Those up for grabs. We got Foo Fighter tickets. Shine Down, all the fair shows and some fun surprises along the way in the Y94 ATM.
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12: Hi, Fargo. 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Serving as your deputy mayor has been the honor of my lifetime, and I'm ready on day one to get to work for you. But before this election is over, I need to set some things straight. I ran to lift Fargo up, not tear us down. And that's what troubled me during the last several weeks of this campaign. There are people running in this race who are trying to force Fargo into a national political fight. And let me tell you, these are the same people who pulled me aside and tried to force me out of this race. They told me I couldn't win unless I plastered myself full of political labeling and that I should step aside for the flashier candidates. But I refused. 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We need to get back to what makes us Fargo again. And Fargo's not broke, and we're not broken. 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Fargo is truly good because of our people. And together, our best days are still ahead. This is Denise Kolpak, and for Fargo, I would be honored to be your mayor.
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0: Choo-choo. For those moments you sit back and go, whoops, maybe I was totally the jerk right there. We do.
1: Jerk, jerk, jerk, jerk, jerk, jerk, jerk, jerk, jerk, jerk, jerk, jerk, jerk, jerk, jerk, jerk.
0: The 194 Morning Playhouse says, am I the jerk? Now, today, fearing she might be the total jerk is Shonda. Tell us about your trip and what happened on the plane, Shonda.
2: Okay, so I was flying home this past weekend, and I'm particular, like, when I fly, I like to sit in the aisle seat. I like to have room. I don't like climbing over people or people really, well, yeah, that's where I like to sit. So I paid extra money for my comfort. And after everyone gets on the plane, there's a couple that comes on after, and they ask if I would be willing to switch seats with them so that they can sit together. So I almost thought, yeah, you know, why not? It's not a big deal. But then I had remembered the fact that I paid for my comfort. And so first of all, I looked to see where they were sitting, and it was all the way in the back of the plane by the bathroom. And we know that is not the seat that you want to have.
0: Yeah,
2: so I told them no. So basically the guy, he seemed like he was annoyed. The woman, she was being very passive aggressive, and she kept making comments kind of loud enough for me and everybody else to hear, like, wow, some people are selfish, and imagine caring this much about a seat. Now I'm thinking to myself, well, you sure care about the seat you can't have. And it just made the flight uncomfortable, and I was kind of just, you know, periodically, like, second-guessing myself, like, should I have just given them the seat just to be nice? I just kind of remember, though, again, you paid for your comfort, and they should have done the same. So, am I the jerk?
3: I can't believe that she was making comments saying, imagine caring this much about a seat. You're the one that's caring about the seat this much, talking loud enough for people on the plane to hear. Like, she was a jerk to you.
2: That's what I think. I think that I was innocent.
0: Yeah, I get that there's a lot of people that, you know, pay for their seat, and there's a lot of people that just assume that the people are going to just, you know, gift them a seat if it doesn't work out when they roll the dice and there's someone they want to sit next to. You paid extra to sit where you want to sit. I don't think you're the jerk in that.
3: Not the jerk. And that's what I would say. No, I paid for this seat. Like, this, I paid to be in an aisle seat. No, I'm not going to switch to your middle seat. If you wanted to sit next to each other, you should have paid for it.
0: If I had a specific situation that I knew I wanted and I'd paid extra, why would I? Yeah, I don't know why I'd throw that away to be inconvenienced just so they can be joyful. I'd have maybe, for like a child, been like, okay, we got to figure something out here for this kid. But like, no, certainly not in this situation.
3: Usually when Steven and I fly, we usually will pay to be sitting seated next to each other, and I'll usually pick certain seats. The one time I didn't, and I don't know if it's, like, we just couldn't or why, but he ended up sitting a row behind me.
0: With all the Minnesota Vikings cheerleaders, I suppose.
3: No.
0: Oh, can you imagine?
3: But listen, I was in a row to myself. And after the plane had, like, boarded and they were starting to, like, get ready for takeoff, the flight attendant was walking by and I said, my fiance's actually behind me. Could he move up? And she said, oh, my God, yeah, the plane's already full. You're good. And so that ended up working out. Had there been, like, people in seats or anything, I would have never asked someone to switch seats. Where, how long is the flight? An hour and 45 minutes? You're fine. You could live without sitting next to each other.
0: And honestly, what's going to happen here is I can already see it happening because this person was like side talking you and making all those rude comments like, oh, some people. Because they were so rude about it when you said no, it sounds like politely, this is going to give you all the not the jerk votes. That person was the jerk.
3: Someone said, heck no, you're not the jerk. People can ask, but that doesn't mean you have to give it up even if you didn't pay extra. Someone said, not the jerk, because her saying, imagine caring this much about the seat. Well, apparently you care enough to ask a stranger to give up theirs, so she really can't use the argument. And someone said, not the jerk. I travel for work all the time, and people act like the seat assignments are suggestions. If sitting together was that important, maybe you should have booked your seats together and paid for those seats.
0: Yeah, I mean, they all have numbers. It's not a mystery where you're going to sit. You know when you get on that airplane where you're sitting.
3: And she said, no, move on.
0: You're going to be a not the jerk slam dunk. This was one of the easier ones we've done in a while. Got a group therapy situation on the way. A messy one, sounds like. I see.

0: 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Sometimes anonymous feedback from strangers is better than people in your life for a lot of reasons. One, there's no bias, so that's good.
1: Yeah, they can't really, they don't already have sides to pick.
0: But then also, if you don't take the person's advice, there's never any follow-up, so that's nice.
1: That's
0: good.
1: True.
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0: Seeking some sage Playhouse family member wisdom today is Amber, and you feel like you have a messy situation is kind of how you described it to us.
3: Yeah, I think that's putting it lightly. I feel pretty awful even talking about this out loud. But so, yeah, I've been dating a guy. It hasn't been like that long, I guess you could say, but 4 months of like, you know, how they say going steady, like truly that, like, you know, spending the night together a few times a week, like without fail. And, you know, we're talking about taking like future trips together. And I actually met his friends and he met my friends, you know, all the stuff.
0: Got it.
3: But then out of nowhere, he ends up getting this message on Instagram from another woman asking how I know him. It reminds me of like my 20s, like that'll happen, like, you know, usually it's like an ex or something, and they want to like try to break you guys up, whatever, you know, that sort of thing. So that's where my mind went. But turns out, like, she sent me a picture of them together, and it was recent. It was from their very recent engagement party.
1: Like, engaged currently.
3: It currently engaged.

0: totally like wedding website up and everything. Yeah.
1: Well, that's that kind of screws up your relationship, huh?
0: Well, I gosh, this is, you would think it would be so like easy to just walk away from this craziness, but you know, I'm a little conflicted because I went ahead and I confronted him and he fed me this story about, you know, things aren't black and white. And basically like, it's about to be over. It was about to be over. And now, you know, she had no idea I even existed. It's like a double life, it feels like. And now I'm hearing from her constantly. She's trying to get like screenshots and stuff for me. And, you know, of course, like part of me feels, I don't know her, but I feel bad, of course. Because I'm not the kind of person that would ever sign up to help somebody cheat. I'm like conflicted because I feel like, you know, there's a tiny, this is so embarrassing, but like, I do miss him, which makes me feel like such a moron in some ways. But I have also talked to some friends about this and some of them are saying, hey, listen, you know, you owe this woman the truth because listen, she deserves to know who she's marrying. And then a couple of my other friends are just kind of like coming from the standpoint of like, it's messy enough already and I should just block both of them and, you know, cut my losses. So that's where I want to ask you guys, like, do I help her expose everything or is it just smarter to stay out of it and just protect my own peace?
1: So your question isn't about like continuing this relationship or anything like that. She wants screenshots proving like you guys were interacting, what was going on, blah, blah, blah, like proving the relationship to her. And so the question is, do you help with that?
0: Totally. Like, to give her that kind of closure because, gosh, it would suck to be in her position, right? It does.
1: Well, why don't you hang tight and we'll get some feedback for you. So would you, if you found out you were the other woman, 4-month relationship, she had no idea she was the other woman. Now this person's approached her and wants like screenshots of the DMs, the text messages, calls, like proof that this relationship was happening when it happened. Would you be a detective for her?
2: 100%. I would probably meet up with her. You want to get some drinks. I want to tell you everything that happened because this woman was going to plan a life with him. They were engaged and I think why not give her all that info and then she can use it and she can determine, do I still want to get married to this guy? What do I want to do? Because it sounds like Amber obviously is done with him.
1: Mm-hmm.
2: She just wants to cut ties. But why not give it to this, the other, like the person he's engaged to? I feel so bad for her.
1: Yeah, if you're finished with it and you just want to, you know, even feel better, because I got to imagine it weighs on a person's conscience, right? Knowing mm-hmm. that you were the other person. I don't, maybe there's certain things that maybe are a little smutty you don't want to send. I don't know, but I think you could probably send some stuff or maybe your idea is even better having a conversation. If you feel like this person just wants to sit and visit with you, have a drink and hear the tale, how we met, what he said, never mentioned you, da, da, da, da.
2: Yeah, and say, you know, I even met some of his friends and I think give her the full story. But then after that, I'm not saying you have to be best friends with this girl. If once you give her the info and you, now yeah. you're like, but I want to be done with this, like, I'm happy to give you that info. You could block everybody's number and you never have to talk to them again. Or maybe you just found your best friend.
1: Boy, and in that case, too, when you're like, oh, yeah, I met some friends and rattle off some names. She won't want to talk to you anymore anyway because you know who she's going to go talk to? Them.
2: Uh-oh, yeah.
1: Your thoughts, would you help kind of out the person if you found out you're the other woman? 237, it's caller text.

0: Good morning, 7:33. Amy K, the 194 Morning Playhouse, been talking with Playhouse family member Amber, and she was seeing a guy for like 4 months, met a bunch of his friends. Like, this is a relationship at this point, right?
1: Yeah, I mean, they had been seeing each other, meeting his friends. Like, she thinks things are good.
0: But then...
2: But then out of nowhere, I ended up getting this message on Instagram from another woman asking how I know him. Turned out, like, she sent me a picture of them together, and it was recent. It was from their very recent engagement party.
1: Like, engaged currently?
2: Currently engaged, totally, like, wedding website up and everything, yeah.
0: Well, as their conversation goes on, it's, you know, as far as, you know, messaging the other woman goes, it's fairly cordial. But what Amber's receiving from this guy's fiance is things like, hey, I just want to know when this started. I want to see some screenshots, a timeline. And Amber's wondering if other people would provide that to her.
1: Someone said, I mean, if you're really done with a guy, then why not talk to the fiance? Not to be dramatic or vindictive, but if I were about to marry someone and there was another woman involved for 4 months, I'd want the truth. You don't owe her every single text messages, but why can't you answer her questions honestly? Someone said, if I were the fiance, I'd hope the other woman would tell me the truth, not because she owes me anything, because I wouldn't want to marry someone who is living a double life. One conversation could save that woman years of heartache. And someone said, don't ghost her, but don't get sucked into daily conversations either. Have one conversation, tell her the facts, and then move on with your life. You've already spent enough energy on the situation.
0: I do think you just kind of, you know, lay out the information and then move on from there. You don't want to be more involved than that, right?
1: Someone said, yeah, why not help expose them? What better way to teach them a lesson?
0: Yeah, I think that you go ahead and you have the conversation. I think there's something to be said, too, for just... how this woman's approaching it, because a lot of times when somebody, you know, there's a third person in a relationship that the other person, you know, someone didn't know about, the messages are probably a lot more volatile, right? Sounds like this person's being pretty kind. They just want to understand how it happened, when it happened. She's clearly not getting what she thinks is a full story from this
1: him.
0: Guy that she was maybe going to marry. Why not? You might save her a world of hurt if you're just like, here you go, especially considering they're not married yet. Maybe she wants to rethink that decision. He might be doing her a favor.
1: For sure. That's why I think give her that timeline. Let her know everything. Because he probably has excuses for all these times he's gone out with you. And she's trying to, like, match everything up. So when you said you were at dinner with your moms, you were actually here. And that she just wants to have her story straight probably when she's confronting him.
0: What are we thinking? Are you going to say something? Still thinking about it?
2: You know, I'm probably not going to find much peace, even though I would like to. So probably... I think I could live with myself more if I did give her, like, screenshots and dates and timelines and then just, like, kind of walk away from there. That makes sense? I don't know.
0: Yeah. I think I agree with you. Just give her the information and there you go.
1: And that's what I think you could even say, like, give her all your stuff and explain everything, but then just say, I've ended contact with him and I no longer, like, want to be a part of this.
3: Here's what's coming up next.
0: Not too far off, can see what Elliot knows in the 194 Stupid News headquarters. He has what he calls the Fight Night edition of Stupid Stories. And within the next, like, 15-20 minutes, we have The Morning After with a member of the Playhouse family who claims he has, and I quote, the most disgusting Morning After story we've ever heard. You sold
1: Gross.
0: It well. I'm in. I want to know.
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2: And today, how about we get in a little bit of a fight here? Well, I guess you could say the situation's called for a bit of a fight, and it starts with one unlikely participant. When you'd think a priest may be getting involved, but that's what happened in Detroit. But for a good reason, pulling the hero move, as apparently he traced down an 18-year-old suspect fleeing from the scene of a crash, expected of stealing a car, and, well, father decided to hop in.
3: Grabbed him, put him down. He was resisting a lot, trying to run away, definitely, and I had to, unfortunately, give him a few punches and hurt my hand a little bit. Nothing major, but making sure that there was no threat, since I didn't know if he had a gun, if he had a weapon. It was definitely suspicious behavior, and as soon as I had the police officers take care of this gentleman, I rushed back to the lady, make sure she needed the anointing of the six, blessing or something. I was there too with the medics. Had to do my prayers as usual and have dinner with the community.
4: Wow. Just another day.
3: Just another day in the D.
2: No doubt about it, man. Now we move on to, from Detroit, we go to Pennsylvania, where another fight broke loose. So this came more the situation where it occurred. It was at a kindergarten graduation, where apparently a few of the parents decided to get into a bit of a brawl, which, as you'll hear, they decided was pretty disgusting.
5: Oh, my God! Oh, my God! Baby!
6: At graduation?
7: It's terrible. I can't believe that that's something that would happen. I don't know why you would fight at a kindergarten graduation.
8: Because you're endangering not only my children, but the other children that are in the room as well. We need to grow up.
2: Yeah, we need to grow up. And yeah, I'm sure as your kids grow up, they'll have lasting memories of their kindergarten graduation, which I guess is better than most. I can't remember mine at all. Stupid Stories. Always a click away. 194.com.

0: You know, I just have this distinct feeling there's a chance that Y94 ATM could glitch in like the next 10 minutes. You ever feel that way?
1: Yeah, it feels like the smoke in here, the sparks going off, giving that away.
0: Seems likely, I guess. Before all that, though...
2: Fun nights turned into awkward mornings.
3: She's an awkward, nerdy kid.
2: This is The Morning After with The Playhouse.
0: Now, morning after story usually starts at a fun night before you know that it's going to be weird and awkward. And today, claiming he has one that is going to just be the grossest thing we ever heard. So you piqued our interest. Mike, what do you got?
4: So I matched with a girl on Tinder whose profile basically screamed, a good time. So she had party photos, funny prompts, talked about tequila like it was a personality trait. And sounded great. Sounded like a fun time. So we were messaging for a little bit, and she says, she's out with a couple of girlfriends downtown, and I'm out with my friends. So I thought, oh, this could be fun. Let's try to meet up. And we do, and good energy, right? Like right away. Like she's hilarious, and so are her friends. Like we're all buying rounds. My friends are hyping me up saying, hey, like he finally found one. It's great. And we're dancing and we're making out at the bar, taking selfies together. And it just feels familiar right away. Like, it just feels like we've known each other for a bit, like a while. Right.
0: Mm-hmm.
4: And it honestly felt like the beginning of one of those stories where people say, yeah, like we met on Tinder and now we're married and, last call hits and, nobody wants the night to end. So we all head to my place and everything seems pretty great at first. Music's on, people are hanging out in the kitchen and, she sat on my lap, and eventually she ends up in my room and we pass out. And the next day, something felt wrong, right? Like, cold, wet, heavy, right? And at first, I think, maybe I spilled a drink before bed, and then I realized, like, I smell something. And
0: oh, my God.
4: Yeah.
1: What was it?
4: Yeah. I move my arm, and I hear, like, a squish noise.
0: Oh,
4: like an
0: God.
4: Actual squish noise. And she threw up everywhere. Not even a little bit, like not just like a freak accident, like it seemed like an industrial job, like
1: Ew.
4: It felt like I woke up in a vat of it. I know it was absolutely gross. Like my sheets were like just soaking wet, like the pillows had all of it. It was in her hair. It was on me.
1: Wait, she was still there sleeping?
4: Yeah. Yeah, under me somehow.
1: Oh.
4: Like, she was under me.
0: So you guys are just... you're just laying in vomit. There's vomit everywhere.
4: Yeah.
0: Oh, my God.
4: Yeah. Like, it felt like a cartoon. And, I guess... Like, she just puked and then continued sleeping in it like it was nothing, right? And once I realized what I was touching, I lean over to the side and, like, it was just really gross. Like, the smells in there, like, I throw up, too.
1: I'm going to get sick now. Everyone's throwing up.
0: So you guys woke up. You're both covered in puke. Then now you're barfing. Oh, my God. That's so disgusting, but I can't even blame you.
1: When someone else throws up, I throw up.
4: Yeah. Yeah. And she woke up horrified. Like, she was saying, I'm sorry, and, like, crying and, I guess, laughing, too, when she was trying to, untangle herself from the blanket because, her hair was, like, stuck to the pillow, literally. And, we're just both there naked, like, covered in vomit, like, dry heaving because, the smell like really strong and trying to figure out who showers first, right? It was not like a very sexy thing. Like when I hit the shower, it was like a sigh of relief, right? And
0: yeah,
4: you know, and that room, like the smell just stayed there, like really bad, so bad. I opened every window in the apartment, and you know, it was freezing outside too. And she was nice, you know, she stayed and helped clean everything. She stripped the bed, started my laundry, like tried using air fresheners, then she ordered me replacement pillows, which again, very nice. But look, I mean, once you've watched somebody peel vomit like
0: gross
4: off your hair,
0: oh
4: and
0: my
4: stuff,
0: god, yeah,
4: at the crack of dawn, there's just no mystery left. You can't, I just don't think there'll be a second date.
1: You're not going to see her again?
4: It just like really stays with you. I don't know if they say like your memories, like what you feel, smell, sense,
1: no,
4: like whatever it is, but it's just hard for me to think.
1: So every time you think of her, you're going to think throw up? No, you have to give her a second chance. You got like the worst out of the way right away, and now you're just going to have fun and you could laugh it off.
0: I think I agree with him, man.
1: No.
0: It's supposed to be meet cute, not meet puke.
1: But that is, it's like a still, it's a funny story. It feels so
0: God.
1: Bad.
4: So do I. Honestly, yeah, I feel bad too, but like, I don't smell it now, like in real life.
1: Ew.
4: But like when I remember.
1: What do you mean in real life? In your dreams, you're haunted.
4: Like when I imagine it.
1: Ew.
4: But I'm sure I've had a nightmare about it and I don't remember it. But,
0: oh you know. God, I just can't imagine waking up feeling like I'm laying in like just this tapioca.
1: Ew.
0: Oh.
4: Uh-huh.
0: Yum. Well, it makes for a great story. We appreciate that much. I'm sorry that you had to wake up in somebody else's vomit.
4: You know, so am I. I'm also sorry.
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1: Look at that, some freshly printed Jason Derulo tickets.
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0: 94 ATM. All right, Derulo tickets up for grabs. Who we got?
1: Tanya,
0: you're going to Derulo.
1: Yay, I'm so excited.
0: You wouldn't happen to be the same Tanya that was saying that she hopes she wins because that's her birthday, is it?
1: Yep. July
0: 10th. Hey, happy birthday.
2: Happy
0: present.
2: Birthday. Jason Derulo, birthday present? Yeah.
0: How many people can say they spent their birthday with Jason Derulo? Not many.
2: You should make like a, can you bring posters? I don't know if you can. A little thing that says, it's my birthday.
0: Maybe he'd sing you happy birthday.
2: Yeah.
0: Something like that.
3: And here's what's coming up.
0: All right, on the way, stepping in that Playhouse Confessional, FML moment, setting the bar, and the Love Doc. So I got some cases, and about an hour from now, another chance at the Y94 ATM.
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9: 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But before this election is over, I need to set some things straight. I ran to lift Fargo up, not tear us down. 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There are people running in this race who are trying to force Fargo into a national political fight. And let me tell you, these are the same people who pulled me aside and tried to force me out of this race. They told me I couldn't win unless I plastered myself full of political labeling and that I should step aside for the flashier candidates. But I refused. 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We don't need to be a mini Washington, D.C. We need to get back to what makes us Fargo again. And Fargo's not broke, and we're not broken. 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Fargo is truly good because of our people. And together, our best days are still ahead. This is Denise Kolpak, and for Fargo, I would be honored to be your mayor.
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0: Valley weather. All right, checking out that 190 forecast for today. While it's going to be cloudy, fairly warm as the day goes on, 83, 81 tomorrow, and sunshine in 90 come Saturday, 91 on Sunday. So a hot couple of days on the way right now. Cloudy and about 66 in the Red River Valley. 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
1: Ooh, I feel super guilty about this, but I just wanted to know, and I guess I sort of am catfishing my fiance. I created a fake Instagram account, and I've been DMing my fiance as someone else. Nothing's happened, thank God, but I just wanted to know that he would be loyal to me. So I'm kind of glad to get this off my chest. And yeah, thanks.
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0: Yeah, there's times things just can't really go your way, and you might just take your hand, smack it to your face, and go, oh, FML.
1: I think it sucks.
2: Worst day of my life.
3: I have never been so embarrassed.
4: And that was the worst day of my life.
5: Right now, it does suck, but I'm going to get you through it.
0: And maybe this makes you feel better knowing you're not the only one having a rough go with things, if nothing else.
6: Yeah, it'll make you realize, maybe that wasn't as bad as I thought it was.
0: We asked some members of the Playhouse family why they're saying FML lately, and here's some of what we got. Somebody says, I spent 20 minutes looking for my phone while using the flashlight on my phone to try to find it. I realized I had it after about 20, 25 minutes. FML.
6: Have you ever done that with your glasses, where you spent forever looking for them?
0: Absolutely, yes. How about this one? I accidentally sent a D-pic to my old college coach. I know. Instead of my girlfriend, he sent one back. FML.
6: No!
0: Do you say, like, that wasn't for you, or do you just block that number, or what do you do there?
6: Block that number. Oh, and that man has that picture now.
0: FML. My husband won't go out drinking with me anymore because he says we are too old for that. We're in our early 30s. Why is he acting like we're in a nursing home?
6: Well, I mean, do you guys have kids? I do think you still need some time, like nights out.
0: Yeah. FML moment. Somebody says, my boss's cat died, and apparently we're all expected to go to a service in the parking lot. Is your boss Michael Scott?
6: That work? Yeah, that sounds like when he has that funeral for a bird.
0: And lastly, my girlfriend told me she'd like to go to counseling. I recently bought an engagement ring. I'm pretty sure the reason she thinks I feel distant is because I've been nervous to propose. So that's awkward.
6: So who was the ring for?
0: I think her.
6: Uh-oh.
0: Do you just propose and say, like, I noticed there's been something weird going on between us? Like, it's because I'm scared to propose to you?
6: Yeah, maybe you just get it out of the way.
0: F-M-L.

0: comes to matters of love and tenderness, when you just don't want to ask other people, you need only the love doctors. Love doctors.
1: For when you're so desperate, you turn to the worst possible place. This is the Love Doctors on the Playhouse in the Morning.
0: We are the Love Gurus. Love Doctors. I've been dating a guy for about a year, and the other night, we were sitting on the couch when a message popped up on his phone. I wasn't snooping, but I could see it was a female name, and the preview said, "Thanks for last night," and a series of emojis. Before I could even process that, he grabbed his phone, opened the message, and deleted the entire thread. I asked him about it immediately. He said, "Oh, it's just a friend." And the message was completely innocent. He deleted it because he knew I would overreact if I saw it. He thought that he beat me to it. According to him, deleting it was easier than giving a pointless argument. I said, "Fine, open your recently deleted messages."
2: That's
0: then
2: what I was just going to say to do.
0: And he said, "I'm not doing that. And we've been fighting for days. I feel like I need to see that message. Do you agree?"
2: I agree 100%. Why are you being so defensive about it? If it really is nothing, then show me.
0: Just the level of sketchiness and dodginess there is suspicious.
2: Especially if he's like, "Well, I thought you were going to overreact." Okay, well, then just show me now. Go to the recently deleted. Oh, wait, you still won't do that? Then there's something you're definitely hiding.
0: I mean, you almost have to now. Yes. You can't say something like that and then not, I guess. Love doctors. Love doctors. You're the love gurus. How do I talk to my girlfriend about gifts that she gives me? I love her dearly, but she keeps giving me crap I have no interest in. I don't want to seem ungrateful, but it's frustrating to open a present and hear her say things like, "Oh, I just love this. It's so comfortable. I'm stealing that hoodie. I thought this was cute. You'd look good if you take me to blank." All I can think is, you're really buying something for yourself. How do I tell her I don't want presents if it's stuff that I would never use?
2: It does hurt, though, to get when you're told that. Like, there were certain clothes I would want to give Steven, and he finally just told me there are certain things he doesn't like.
0: Oh.

0: was online, and when I asked why he didn't tell me, he said he knew I'd make a deal out of it, and he didn't want the drama. She's just friends with some of the girls in their group, and that's how it is, and that's how it'll always be. Now we're arguing about it, and the issue is that the ex was there. All these other women were there. It was intentionally kept from me, and some of the other women there were girlfriends, and I was never invited. Is this a problem?
1: Yeah, I think there's a lot to unpack. One, you didn't want to tell me about the girlfriend because you knew, or ex-girlfriend, because you knew I was going to get upset, but you don't care about me being upset now. Like, you wanted to go on the trip that bad. Second, where was my invite? If all these other girls were there, why couldn't I come?
0: Yeah, usually Love Doctors is pretty self-enclosed. I'd actually be kind of curious, like, what do we see for next steps there? And do we agree that was an issue? Like, 237, it's call, text, voice memo, for her specifically. So you think he's going on a trip with some guys, then you find out there's a bunch of women there. Your thoughts on that? But then also one of them's the ex-girlfriend. Oh, well, she's in the friend group. Like, how do you move
1: forward
0: from
1: that?
0: Wait,
1: why didn't you tell me that?
0: Mm-hmm. Like, because that was obviously intentionally hidden, right? 237, it's the Playhouse.

0: Playhouse, Y94.0 and Amy K. So we did the love doctors, but one of these situations I think warrants a little bit more conversation. So her guy, she thinks, is going on a guy's trip, but then via social media she sees photos. She's like, okay, a lot of like random girls that you know there, including your ex-girlfriend and a bunch of your guy friends, like actual partners, their significant others. So she's mad for a couple reasons, and once, you know, we got to weigh in on this. Where was her invite, right? She should have been invited, should she not? Why was it hid from her? Why did she not know the ex-girlfriend was there? Your child is furious at this man.
1: I know, he's very upset. Why wasn't she invited?
0: What say you, hi?
2: It was me. It wouldn't be that the ex-girlfriend was there, necessarily, but it's that all of his guy friends brought their actual girlfriends.
0: Mm-hmm. And they actively were like, gosh, if you were going to bring somebody, wish you'd bring so-and-so, not your actual girlfriend.
2: Exactly.
0: So yeah, sketchy.
2: I think he was definitely in the wrong in that aspect. And if I was either of those girls, I would actually leave them, the guys. So...
0: Yeah, and honestly, various texts, too, were like, no, that is just messed up.
1: Yeah, someone even said, I'd be less upset about the ex, more upset that I wasn't invited. If you're in a serious relationship, why were all these other people included and not you? I'd feel pretty hurt knowing there was room for...

0: for his ex, but apparently not room for me. And people are saying, I get that it was a group trip and she was going to be there, like talking about the ex. And they said, but if he knew she was going, he still should have given you a heads up.
1: What are you thinking?
2: You know, here's the thing. I think if this woman's an issue, she's an issue whether they're on vacation or not. So I think this is more about getting to the bottom of what their relationship is. Like, you know what I'm saying? Like, they could be in their hometown having an affair. Like, what's the difference?
1: Well, that doesn't make it any better.
2: Again, if they're going to do what they're going to do, you know what I mean?
1: Yeah, I guess so. Hi.
3: I'm kind of, like, old-fashioned, and I think that, like, guys and girls, like, they can be friends, but 10 times out of 20, it seems like it ends up being a naughty situation, so...
1: Yeah, I mean, I think for the most part, everybody thinks this is sketchy and warrants more conversation. And like, why didn't you mention all these women were going, but why didn't you mention she was going?
0: I mean, everyone thinks all of it is a problem and you definitely need to talk to them more, and especially about you not being invited.
1: Like, do all your friends hate me now? Or like, what? Because obviously they would have preferred the ex-girlfriend goes. That's a whole nother thing, right?
0: Well, is she just part of the friend group? Because if that is a thing too, like, you've had to run into her and meet her before. You still should have been invited.
4: Coming up next.
1: Not too far off in the 194 Morning Playhouse, the Comedy Spotlight, Ticket Machine at 910, and a Setting the Bar story where two cops got in a fight. One, you know, got arrested. One of them got arrested. Like, how nasty is that? A cop. So that on the way and Setting the Bar.
4: The Morning Playhouse.
1: Father's Day on the way. You can get him something good, something fun, and very dad-like over Creative Kitchen. Maybe some grilling stuff.
0: Yeah, if your dad's a grill master, swing on over to Creative Kitchen in West Acres. 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
1: So no matter what's going on in your day, you'll feel a lot better about that when you hear this.
0: Well, if you can manage to make it through the day without allegedly pulling a gun on your coworker because you're mad at what they were microwaving in the break room, you're doing pretty good.
1: For microwaving food?
0: But here's the deal, man. This is two police officers.
1: Got into a fight.
0: Uh-huh. So this happened out in Florida, Myrtle Beach area. One of the officers facing a felony charge after investigators say he got into it with another officer over the smell of fish being warmed up in the microwave. I don't even disagree. Like, yes, microwaving fish would be stinky, but is it gun worthy?
1: But is this guy always doing it?
0: According to the warrant, 46-year-old officer Michael DeBisi confronted the other officer in the briefing room, then allegedly drew and pointed his department-issued handgun at him and told him to never do it again. And he's told him for the last time, and he's had enough of it. So he was arrested because there's cops everywhere. He's out. They fired him now.
1: See, this guy's probably making fish in the microwave all the time.
0: So, yes, while microwaving fish at work is probably a crime against humanity, apparently you're not supposed to pull out a handgun.

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1: Okay, well, I pray to God that this secret never gets out, that it would be 100% divorce for me, and I'm going to be honest, I really don't want to get a divorce. I just want to bang other guys. I am starting to feel like that monogamy is total BS. And I'm going to be honest, like, my husband is my BFF. He is my king. He is my prince. He is amazing. But sometimes I just want to bang someone else. That's it. No feelings, just sex.
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0: 94 Playhouse. ATM just went off. Got some Duralove tickets. Who's this?
1: This is Amy.
0: Well, hi, Amy. What, you're standing right across from me. How's that you? You must be a different Amy.
1: I am a different Amy.
0: Amy, just like this Amy, you're going to be a Jason Derulo.
1: Yay!
2: We'll both be there.
1: Awesome.
0: What are we going to do with all these Amys?
1: I don't know. He's going to be overwhelmed.
0: Yeah, I can relate to that, actually.
2: Hey.
0: Hey, your next chance at the 194 ATM. Well, for sure we're going to have an opportunity for you at 1110 and 310. But we've already seen two bonus opportunities today, so who knows?

0: Derulo, see him at the fair. Just give away some tickets to him in the 194 ATM automatic ticket machine minutes ago. Zero and Amy K. So ghosting can be kind of rough, but there's something that's being said to be even worse because it sends you almost like mixed messages.
1: Worse than ghosting? Worse than disappearing?
0: Maybe even worse because they're not fully disappearing. What's going on after Zara Larson?

0: Well, there's ghosting, but let me introduce you to orbiting. Have you heard of this one?
1: No, but I assume you're just sticking around.
0: Kind of. So ghosting, they just disappear, go no contact, they're gone off the face of the earth. Orbiting in dating is apparently when somebody kind of cuts off direct communication with you. They're not being very responsive, but you can see they're still like liking your comments on social media, viewing your posts. Like, they're kind of around. They're just not like
1: fully invested.
0: Texting, calling, agreeing to hang out with you again. They haven't disappeared. They haven't said no.
1: So what, it's just like as a backup?
0: Just staying in your orbit.

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5: 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But before this election is over, I need to set some things straight. I ran to lift Fargo up, not tear us down. And that's what troubled me during the last several weeks of this campaign. There are people running in this race who are trying to force Fargo into a national political fight. And let me tell you, these are the same people who pulled me aside and tried to force me out of this race. They told me I couldn't win unless I plastered myself full of political labeling and that I should step aside for the flashier candidates. But I refused. 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This is Denise Kolpak, and for Fargo, I would be honored to be your mayor.
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0: Good morning, Zero. MK, the Y94 Morning Playhouse. More opportunities as the day goes on. So we've kicked out already. We had two bonus chances this morning and the 910 play, but at least two more chances today.
1: Yeah, we know 1110, it's guaranteed to go off Y94's ATM and then again at 310.

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194 Night Owls. This might explain a lot. 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It's later this hour, 194.

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Everyone's sleeping and you're awake. So the good news, you're not alone. 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

0: She's shutting down the rumors. 194 Cardi B. So there's a Birkin bag online being sold, and people were thinking it was Cardi B's. And she's saying, that's not me. I did not post that. And I'm not struggling financially. I have 40 of them.
1: You've played it cool, and I've played it dumb. 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

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I think it's because we have our go-to shoes. 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
5: 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At Legon Wellness, we offer sports physicals that not only check for fitness, but also ensure your child's body is ready for the demands of summer fun and athletic activities. I believe in a personalized approach to care, making sure your child's health is in balance and they're prepared for a healthy, active

0: Thank you. Oh my gosh, thank you. I have to thank the Raps for their hard work and the subs for their dedication. We wouldn't be here without you. And to my mother, my mom, you're such a kind.
1: And that's going to do it for the Subby Awards. 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

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And cybersecurity is warning us, stop making this mistake when it comes to your password. 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Olivia Rodrigo.

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But cybersecurity is saying it is a mistake. 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You gotta switch it up. But that's too hard to remember.

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0: Check that Y90 forecast and your weather brought to you by Sonic. It is 2 o'clock hour, which means happy hour is going on right now at Sonic. Enjoy those half-price drinks and slushies every day from 2 to 4 at Sonic.

listeners, next Thursday, a week from today, we're going to be hanging out at Fargo Billiards and Gastropub. Matt Rife, last chance ticket giveaway next Thursday, 5 to 7. Come hang out. Going to do a patio party as well if the weather is going right. Carbler's going to be there with some samples and some stuff to give away as well as other prizes. But Matt Rife is the main draw, right?

That's the Joe Bros on Y94. And coming up, your info to go. Travis Kelce and Taylor Swift. They're going to be getting married, right? But who's on the hook for all the expenses, especially living? I got the prenup breakdown coming up after Lady Gaga. Right now, Disease, Y94.

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1: Okay, so we already know all the Swifties talking about Y94 artist Taylor Swift getting ready to marry Travis Kelce. She's in love, said yes when he proposed. It's all the things we know, but we need to know this. Prenuptial agreement, right? What's going to happen? Because she's a billionaire and he's worth about $47 million, so no chump change there. But according to this, when you break it down, one spouse who is worth dramatically more than the other, prenups often state the wealthier partner pays the couple's shared expenses while both of them keep separate assets protected. And then also, she's on the hook for all the living expenses too. So like houses and stuff like that, she has to put the bill on that. That is wild to think about. 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

Well, coming up here on the Ticket Machine, some of y'all might drop dead if you get to go see Matt Rife coming to the Fargo Dome in the ATM. Going to be kicking out another set of tickets, and the code looks like Matt Rife. So if you want a chance to win those, get ready. 310, I'll give you that cue to call. Have 237-4487 in your phone.

0: 24's automatic ticket machine is malfunctioning. Call 237-HITS to score tickets, too.
1: All right, here we go. Your chance to win some Matt Rife tickets with the automatic ticket machine malfunctioning. Kicking out the comedian tickets. Coming to the Fargo Dome here Saturday, June 13th. So 701-237-HITS. Caller number 9. Going to get some Matt Rife tickets for the Y94 automatic ticket machine. So 237-HITS. I'm looking for caller 9 to go see Matt Rife. Good luck.
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0: 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This is Joel D. Who am I talking to?
1: My name is Misty.
0: Misty, do you want to go see Matt Rife at the Fargo Dome?
1: Hell yes.
0: Let's go. Have you seen his stand-up before? Do you love Matt Rife?
1: Just online. I've never seen him in person yet, so I'm looking forward to that. My son as well.
0: All right, perfect. You going to bring your son with?
1: Hell yeah.
0: All right, Misty, all yours. I just got to ask you one more thing before I hook you up with these Matt Rife tickets coming to the Fargo Dome Saturday, June 13th. Who's hooking you up, Misty?
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That's the Biebs on Y94, and let's mark our calendars. Next Thursday, Y94 going to be hanging out at Fargo Billiards and Gastropub. 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

0: And it's officially time for something good on this Thursday. All right, what's good today is for all the kiddos across the Fargo-Moorhead area. Today, Fargo Public Schools wrapping up. Today is the last day of Fargo Public Schools. Now, we had Moorhead and West Fargo already been out for a couple of weeks. So today, all the kiddos going to be on summer break for a couple of months. So that's what's good today. Earlier this morning, got to hang out at Explore Academy, too. So got to play some music, watched all the kiddos get to do all the fun little activities and events to celebrate the last day of school. So shout out to Fargo Public Schools for having me out. And I always enjoy playing music and hanging out with you guys. So today's what's good is it is officially summer break. Unless you're going to summer school like I had to do when I was a kid, it's only a couple of weeks. You'll get through it.
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alarms. If you're heading downtown, I know Moorhead SWAT training just wrapped up here at 4 o'clock. So now they're going over to the Fargo side. The Red River Valley SWAT team going to be conducting some training from 4 to 8:30 p.m. in the downtown area, kind of around Island Park off of 4th Street South. So don't be worried. It's just some training right now. And the Red River Valley SWAT's going to be wrapping up around 8:30 p.m. tonight. So if you see something that looks suspicious, don't worry about it. They're just doing some training right now. Here's nonstop music for you right now.

Miley Cyrus on Y94, playing that nonstop music for you. Coming up here, two songs. We got to talk about this. On a scale of 1 to 10, how much does luck play into somebody's life? We're going to dive into that here for the poll in two songs. Right out, Sabrina Carpenter, it's House Tour on Y94.

So on a scale of 1 to 10, how much do you think luck plays into somebody's life? It's Joel D. hanging out with you here on Y94. And I guess to be clear, the question is about somebody else's life, not yours specifically. And in this poll, they said 7, meaning more luck directed mean better things in your life. And at the same time, I guess I just got to say that sometimes just being a good person kind of helps out a little bit as well. Hard work going to be in there too. But at the same time, some people are fed with a silver spoon, right? I'm

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Well, tomorrow on the Playhouse, it is Flush the Format Friday. Also, your next chance for the automatic tick machine to go off might be kicking out some Matt Rife, Jason Derulo, Country.

All right, coming up here on Y94, our Thursday What the What story. Disney is supposed to be the happiest place on earth. Not having a Disney adult get arrested. I got the story of what this person did right after Raven Lynae on Y94.

0: 194, that's Raven Lene, Love Me Not, on this Thursday. Joel D hanging out with you here in the studio. It's officially time for our Thursday.
1: What the what?
2: What the what is that?
0: Okay, today's What the What story happened at Disney. Now, Disney is supposed to be the happiest place on earth, but this Massachusetts woman was visiting Disney and she was arrested after becoming violent with an employee at a resort restaurant. Her name was Leslie Varley, 57 years old. She went into Steakhouse 71 there. It's like a contemporary resort area, I guess, located on the grounds of Walt Disney World, and reportedly was denied entry because of the size of her party, and they didn't schedule it out to have that large of a party. So she became infuriated with the whole wait staff and whatnot, poured water on the management's head. You can't do that. You can't do that at Disney. Now you just ruined Disney World for every kid in that family. What the what? What are you doing, Leslie?
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16: What?

Zara Larson on Y94, making away just past 5 p.m. on this Thursday. We're so close to the weekend, one day left. And if you're still at work right now, don't worry, nonstop music for you. It's Addison Rae on Y94.

Y94. Coming up here in two songs, we have to talk about this. If you're a millennial, you're going to agree with this. There's a reason why we're not fooled by fake news and AI. And we'll break down some of the shows that helped us prepare in our life. We'll do it here in two songs right now. Lady Gaga, Dose.

That's Tate McRae on Y94. Well, most millennials aren't fooled by AI or fake news because we grew up watching 90s TV shows like Wishbone, remember that show, Reading Rainbow, Mr. Rogers' Neighborhood, and Where in the World is Carmen Sandiego? Now, we're really good at spotting fake news and AI-generated content because of those shows. They highlighted things that we had to do critical thinking on. So I wish my kid, if I ever have one, I'm going to make sure they watch that type of show, right? Where in the World is Carmen Sandiego? So classic.

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It's a beautiful day out there. So if you're out and about and maybe down by Island Park area and you see a lot of SWAT going on, don't worry. The SWAT, Red River Valley SWAT, is just doing some training until 8:30 p.m. tonight. A lot of people will be like, what's going on downtown Fargo? Well, earlier they were in Moorhead doing some training that wrapped up at 4. Now from 4 until 8:30 today, Red River Valley SWAT going to be doing some training.

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Let's mark our calendars. Next Thursday, a week from today, 5 to 7, I'm going to be rolling up to Fargo Billiards and Gastropub. We're doing your last chance opportunity to win some Matt Rife tickets. I'll have a bunch of tickets to give away, and we got more details on our Facebook page. We made an event for it, so go check that out, because Matt Rife coming to the Fargo Dome next Saturday. Your chance to win them Thursday, 5 to 7, Fargo Billiards. Swim.

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1: That's Meghan Trainor on Y94 playing that nonstop music for you. 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

Bruno Mars, Y94, and we have teamed up with the FM Redhawks again this season for you to have an opportunity or your kiddo to throw the first pitch out at a home game. 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We might be hitting you up with that opportunity to throw that strike at a home game for the Redhawks this season.

Matt Hosier here on Y94. Coming up here, prenuptial agreement. Travis Kelce, Taylor Swift, obviously getting married. There's got to be a prenup in it. We'll break it down here after Bon Jovi and Pitbull.

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1: Okay, so we already know all the Swifties talking about Y94 artist Taylor Swift getting ready to marry Travis Kelce. She's in love, said yes when he proposed. It's all the things we know, but we need to know this. Prenuptial agreement, right? What's going to happen? Because she's a billionaire and he's worth about $47 million, so no chump change there. But according to this, when you break it down, one spouse who is worth dramatically more than the other, prenups often state the wealthier partner pays the couple's shared expenses while both of them keep separate assets protected. And then also, she's on the hook for all the living expenses too. So like houses and stuff like that, she has to foot the bill on that. That is wild to think about. 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

That's Maroon 5 on Y94. Joel D. hanging out with you. Now, I do have to say that I've been pretty lucky for travel in my life. But according to this, the average American is now having more than one once-of-a-lifetime trip. Let's dive into the details, because now we need a road trip for summer. I got it coming up in two songs on Y94. Yeah.

So what used to be a once-in-a-lifetime trip is becoming more common, at least for Americans who are finding their way to make travel dreams happen. Now the average American has enjoyed 3 vacations of a lifetime. Now in the survey, it also says, like, iconic destinations, Hawaii, Rome, Paris, topping the list of unforgettable experiences. I know I've had quite a few. I did live in a van for a little bit too, so that counts as a trip of a lifetime. But when I went to the Netherlands and I saw the tulip bloom, goodness gracious, one of the best trips ever. I love it.

has Olivia Rodrigo on Y94 to give me my cue to wrap up my Thursday. Let's make that elbow room for E. He's on his way into the studio. Hope you all have a great rest of your night. Catch you back here tomorrow. It's Friday. Until then, I'm Joel D. Saint. See you later on Y94.

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